0: Joe Club. Just no question.
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4: This is Max Licato. The man near the pool of Bethesda didn't use the word stuck, but he sure could have. For 38 years, near the edge of a pool, it was just him, his mat, and his paralyzed body. And since no one would help him, help never came. Crowds of people, despondent, dejected, one after the other, awaited their chance to be placed in the pool where healing waters bubbled up. Can you envision them? And more important, can you envision Jesus walking among them? 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Wherever Jesus went, he healed people of every sort of illness. And what pity he felt for the crowds that came, because their problems were so great and they didn't know what to do or where to go for help. My friend, remember, Jesus sees you and you are never alone. This is Max Licato.
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2: Hi, I'm Barry McGuire, author of Ignite Your Life, here to explain how you can defeat fear effortlessly. You know, the things you're most excited about are the things you talk about. And judging by our conversations, most Christians are most excited at this moment about bad stuff. 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Think about it. 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Tell everybody about Jesus. If you want to have your life ignited, go to igniteamerica.com.
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4: 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When we do this, my friend, He gifts us with life, righteousness, and honor. 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
3: 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Hi, this is the Live Hope Minute. 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If this piece of clay was a metaphor for life, it can seem like a lot of people live their lives just staring at the clay, wondering if it's ever going to turn into anything. 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If your life feels like a lump of clay, dive in with both hands and let hope show you what a beautiful piece of art you and God could create together. 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
10: Hi, this is David Meese. He's all

Howdy, howdy. Mike Schlotte in the Voice Hanger studio on a ridge in the Ozarks. Welcome to the show. It is the seventh day of October in the year of our Lord 2026. The music is getting classicker by the minute. I've got tunes from The Brave coming up. Also, Aaron Jeffrey, Michael Sweet, Jackie Velasquez, maybe a Scott Wesley Brown, and a Sheila.

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1: ClassicChristian247.com. Mike at the mic. I was thinking back on how many Grovers I know. There was a friend whose last name was Grover. There was Grover Cleveland, a president, whom I did not know personally, for the record. I'm not that classic. There's the blue fuzzy guy from Sesame Street. And then there's Grover Levy. I think that's all of them. Let's go back in time to 1985. Here's Silver Wind on Mike at the Mic.

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1: Thank you, Jackie Velasquez. Also, thank you to Robo Voice. Thank you, buddy. Does a great job checking in at the end of each and every tune to let us know who it is and what the name of the song is. We'll be talking about Cliff Richard next, and you and I are going to go back into Scripture. We're going through God's Word one book at a time, one chapter at a time, one verse at a time. Luke chapter 13 is where we are. I'll see you there.
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1: 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Reading God's Word. One book at a time, one chapter at a time, one verse at a time. Luke 13, verse 1. Now at that same time, there were some present who were reporting to him about the Galileans, whose blood Pilate had mixed with their sacrifices. And Jesus answered and said to them, "Do you think that these Galileans were greater sinners than all other Galileans because they suffered these things? I tell you, no. But unless you repent, you will all likewise perish. Or do you think that those 18 on whom the tower in Siloam fell and killed them were worse offenders than all the men who live in Jerusalem? I tell you, no. But unless you repent, you will all likewise perish." Here's Aaron Jeffrey on Mike at the Mic.

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0: 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That song came out in July of 2021. Mike at the mic. Hey, American Red Friday is coming up just a couple of days from now. 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
2: God's power is often accessed through prayer. The theologian Karl Barth said it this way: to clasp your hands in prayer is the beginning of an uprising against the disorder of this world. James 5:16 says it this way: the effective prayer of a righteous person accomplishes much. Do you remember how Paul closes Ephesians chapter 3, that prayer he prayed for the Ephesian Christians? He said, "Now to him who is able to do exceeding abundantly beyond all that we ask or think, according to the power that works within us, to him be glory in the church and in Christ Jesus to all generations forever and ever. Amen."
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1: 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That came out in 1995 from our Canadian friend Michael Gleason. Right before that, and that beautiful song from the Imperials called Sail On. They've got a couple of really cool tunes. I mean, a lot of them, really, but I mean, some that just jump out for me. Be Still, and it's just really good stuff. A little break. Rick Hua coming up next.
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1: 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Reading God's Word, one book at a time, one chapter at a time, one verse at a time. Luke 13, picking up at verse 6. And he was telling this parable, that is, Jesus was telling the parable. A man had a fig tree which had been planted in his vineyard, and he came seeking fruit on it and did not find any. And he said to the vineyard keeper, "Behold, for 3 years I've come seeking fruit on this fig tree without finding any. Cut it down. Why does it even use up the ground?" And he answered and said to him, "Let it alone, sir. For this year too, I will dig around it and put in manure. And if it bears fruit next year, fine. But if not, cut it down." Here's Angie Allen. ClassicChristian247.com.

0: 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I've been getting into bowling again. Not going very often because it's still too pricey to make a big habit out of, but watching it again on TV, watching the PBA, looking up videos on YouTube, all that kind of stuff. Is there a sport you guys like? I love disc golf, and I love bowling. Both of them relatively cheap. Disc golf, for sure. You got to buy some discs, but then you can find free parts all over the place. Bowling, it's getting more and more and more and more expensive, so it makes it hard to go regularly, but it sure is fun.
1: 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I'm Jonathan McKee, author of Parenting Generation Screen, with Plugged In by Focus on the Family.
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1: 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By the way, we just played a tune from Love War. It came out of the 1993 album Soak Your Brain. 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

ClassicChristian247.com. Still ahead musically, some Kenny Marx. I've got a White Cross tune lined up as well. And this one, we go to 1988 for it. It's from the Kindling album. At least I think I've got that right. Turn Your Heart Around. It's Bill Baumgart. 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
1: 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In the Voice Hanger studio, that's my studio on a ridge in the Ozarks. I do have Cooper, the copper canine, with me. He's resting. It actually got a little warmer this week. Our normal high temp in the Ozarks was roughly 74, something like that. We're getting into the mid and upper 80s. Some places probably knocking on 90. It's been a hot summer. Now a few moments of hot fall, too. Out of the Gray, coming up next, ClassicChristian247.com.
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1: 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Mike at the mic. Luke chapter 13, picking up at verse 10. And he was teaching in one of the synagogues on the Sabbath, that is, Jesus, it was. And behold, there was a woman who for 18 years had a sickness caused by a spirit. And she was bent double and could not straighten up at all. But when Jesus saw her, he called her over and said to her, "Woman, you are freed from your sickness." And he laid his hands on her, and immediately she was made erect again and began glorifying God. But the synagogue official, indignant because Jesus healed on the Sabbath, answered and was saying to the crowd, "There are 6 days in which work should be done. So come during them and get healed, and not on the Sabbath day." But the Lord answered him and said, "You hypocrites, does not each of you on the Sabbath release his ox or his donkey from the stall and lead it away to water it? And this woman, being a daughter of Abraham, whom Satan has bound for, behold, 18 years, should she not have been released from this bond on the Sabbath day?" And as he said this, all his opponents were being put to shame, and the entire crowd was rejoicing over all the glorious things being done by him. Now here is a song called

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2: Cursing Jesus, he dragged his wife outside, throwing her into the cold and snow, locking the door. Cast yourself in. Zara had been studying God's word with Haven, a frontiers worker. During that time, Jesus met Zara in a dream, and she began following him. She faced fierce persecution in her Muslim village, but the worst from her husband. Tarif would pull her across the floor by her hair, cursing her, cursing Jesus. It was a winter evening as Zara was singing praises to Jesus that Tarif threw her out of the house into the snow. Yet even in the cold, Jesus so filled Zara's heart with joy that she kept singing as she looked for a place to stay. After a few days with a neighbor, Tarif let her return, but his abuse continued. Then one night, Tarif woke in a panic. He was paralyzed. Two nights later, Jesus showed Tarif in a dream that he was being disciplined for abusing Zara and cursing Jesus. When he woke, Tarif repented and asked Zara to pray for him. God healed Tarif, and now he's following Jesus. Join Jesus' powerful work in the Muslim world. FrontiersUSA.org.
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4: This is Max Lucado. On that particular day at the Pool of Bethesda, Jesus was drawn to the main character of this miracle. John chapter 5, verses 5 through 7 read like this. When Jesus saw him and knew he had been ill for a long time, he asked him, "Would you like to get well?" "I can't, sir," the man said, "for I have no one to put me into the pool when the water bubbles up." What an odd question to ask a sick person. Why would Jesus pose such a question? The man was 38 years as an invalid. The duration of the condition prompted Jesus to ask, "Would you like to get well?" Getting well means getting up, getting a job, getting on with life. Do you really want to be healed? That's the question Jesus asked then. That's the question Jesus asks all of us. Do you want to get well? Remember, my friend, you are never alone.
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2: 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To chase after righteousness and love, what great wisdom. The writer doesn't say we should chase after what feels good. The writer doesn't say we should chase after getting even with the person who hurt us. The writer says to chase after what is right and full of love. We should be looking for what is pleasing to God and what will bring glory to Him. When we do this, my friend, He gifts us with life, righteousness, and honor. When you feel discouraged and you're not sure what to do the next right thing with a heart full of love.
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3: Where are you looking to find hope? Hi, this is the Live Hope Minute. If you were to stop random people on the street and ask them where they are looking to find hope, some would say God. Some would say their children. Some might say in the arts, sports, politics, or maybe even their church. British Baptist preacher in the 1800s, Charles Spurgeon said, "Do not look to your hope, but to Christ, the source of your hope." His comment reminds me a bit of the sun, like if we were to sit around and talk about how warm out it is or how bright it is, but we never actually talk about the sun itself. I believe Spurgeon is saying that if you're to talk about the effects of the sun, you better talk about the sun itself. If you're talking about hope, talk about the source of hope, Jesus. And then everyone will be able to feel its effects. Look to the Son of God to find the true source of hope. 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
5: 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BART appealed, but now the Ninth Circuit has upheld the verdict. Praise God for this tremendous victory. Please pray for PJI as we rejoice with these six workers and continue defending religious freedom in the workplace.
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5: 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God says, "Do you not know? 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I believe the power of God. What I have trouble believing is that the great God of the universe cares about little old me. Don't be surprised at that. Tom Constable says it best when he says, God is not too great to care. He's too great not to care.
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guys. My name is Janet Willis, and I'm from Milner, Georgia, just south of Atlanta, Georgia. And I love Classic Christian 247. I'm so thankful for it. It's just wonderful. I'm in my 50s, and a lot of the stuff y'all play is stuff we have listened to for years. This is great, just like the Rex Carroll Band, John Split especially. I'm just thankful for you.

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5: 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It's all in

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3: Cursing Jesus, he dragged his wife outside, throwing her into the cold and snow, locking the door. Cast yourself in. Zara had been studying God's word with Haven, a frontiers worker. During that time, Jesus met Zara in a dream, and she began following him. She faced fierce persecution in her Muslim village, but the worst from her husband. Tarif would pull her across the floor by her hair, cursing her, cursing Jesus. It was a winter evening as Zara was singing praises to Jesus that Tarif threw her out of the house into the snow. Yet even in the cold, Jesus so filled Zara's heart with joy that she kept singing as she looked for a place to stay. After a few days with a neighbor, Tarif let her return, but his abuse continued. Then one night, Tarif woke in a panic. He was paralyzed. Two nights later, Jesus showed Tarif in a dream that he was being disciplined for abusing Zara and cursing Jesus. When he woke, Tarif repented and asked Zara to pray for him. God healed Tarif, and now he's following Jesus. Join Jesus' powerful work in the Muslim world. 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

0: 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If you're alive,
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4: This is Max Licato. On that particular day at the Pool of Bethesda, Jesus was drawn to the main character of this miracle. John chapter 5, verses 5 through 7 read like this. When Jesus saw him and knew he had been ill for a long time, he asked him, "Would you like to get well?" "I can't, sir," the man said, "for I have no one to put me into the pool when the water bubbles up." What an odd question to ask a sick person. Why would Jesus pose such a question? The man was 38 years as an invalid. The duration of the condition prompted Jesus to ask, "Would you like to get well?" Getting well means getting up, getting a job, getting on with life. Do you really want to be healed? That's the question Jesus asked then. That's the question Jesus asks all of us. Do you want to get well? Remember, my friend, you are never alone.
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3: 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The writer says to chase after what is right and full of love. We should be looking for what is pleasing to God and what will bring glory to Him. When we do this, my friend, He gifts us with life, righteousness, and honor. 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

greetings from UK. My name is George. Thank you so much for bringing back all those wonderful classic Christian songs. You're doing a great job. 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Thank you. And

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4: Where are you looking to find hope? Hi, this is the Live Hope Minute. If you were to stop random people on the street and ask them where they are looking to find hope, some would say God. Some would say their children. Some might say in the arts, sports, politics, or maybe even their church. British Baptist preacher in the 1800s, Charles Spurgeon said, "Do not look to your hope, but to Christ, the source of your hope." His comment reminds me a bit of the sun, like if we were to sit around and talk about how warm out it is or how bright it is, but we never actually talk about the sun itself. I believe Spurgeon is saying that if you're to talk about the effects of the sun, you better talk about the sun itself. If you're talking about hope, talk about the source of hope, Jesus. And then everyone will be able to feel its effects. Look to the Son of God to find the true source of hope. 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

to the best listeners in the world. Welcome to Mike at the Mic. I'm Mike Schlody. It is Thursday, the 8th day of October in the year of our Lord, 2026. Welcome to the show. I'm in the Voice Hanger studio on a ridge in the Ozarks along with Cooper, the Copper Canine, and the music that defined your generation. David Zaffiro coming up, also Dana Key. I've got a Michael W. Smith tune coming up as well. Here's Stellar Cart with Activate, ClassicChristian247.com.

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1: 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A lot of artists had a self-titled album. Only a few, in fact, this is the only one I can think of, had a self-titled album and then put the number two after it because it was their second self-titled album. It's Michael W. Smith. Here's Hosanna. 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
1: 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Mike at the mic, a teeny-weeny break. We'll come back, play some music from Kenny Marks. 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
5: 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BART appealed, but now the Ninth Circuit has upheld the verdict. Praise God for this tremendous victory. Please pray for PJI as we rejoice with these six workers and continue defending religious freedom in the workplace.
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1: 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Mike at the mic. Hey, let's take a look at Scripture. Luke chapter 13, picking up at verse 18. Here we go. Therefore, he was saying, and that is Jesus was saying, what is the kingdom of God like? And to what shall I compare it? It is like a mustard seed, which a man took and threw into his own garden. And it grew and became a tree, and the birds of the air nested in its branches. And again he said, to what shall I compare the kingdom of God? It is like heaven, which a woman took and hid. It is like leaven, which a woman took and hid in 3 seta of flour until it was all leavened. Again, there was Luke 13, 18 to 21. Here's Recess on Mike at the Mic.

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0: 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Oh, that is so nice. It reached number 7 back in the day on the Christian Adult Contemporary chart. If that stuff matters to you. And number 19 on the Christian CHR chart. Liaison coming up next.
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2: 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Listen to the words of Isaiah 40, verse 28. God says, "Do you not know? The everlasting God, the creator of the ends of the earth, does not become weary or tired. His understanding is inscrutable." You may be thinking, well, Pastor, I have no trouble believing that. I believe the power of God. What I have trouble believing is that the great God of the universe cares about little old me. Don't be surprised at that. Tom Constable says it best when he says, God is not too great to care. He's too great not to care.
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ClassicChristian247.com. Hey, tomorrow is American Red Friday. If you served in the United States military, let me know. Fill out the contact form that we have on our website and just say, hey, Shloman, I was in the Army back in whatever. And give me the dates. Give me some idea of what you did, why you joined, and where you served, and all that kind of stuff. I'd love to say thank you to you personally and publicly tomorrow. Classic.

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ClassicChristian247.com. It's a little bit after 11 o'clock now, Central Time, USA. I want to start off this hour by saying thank you to Marie and Jerry, always supporting us and sharing kind words and liking different things that we post. Thank you very much for doing that. It means a lot to us. We have the best listeners in the world. We're so thankful for you. Magdalene coming up musically, also Leslie Phillips. And here's a tune from 1997. You go back to the Redemption album from Whiteheart, you're going to find Man Overboard. Here it is, ClassicChristian247.com.

0: Walsh. 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
1: Kind of makes my head bop. Involuntarily, I might add. Mike at the mic, welcome to the show. Cooper the Copper Canine with us. I am in the Voice Hanger studio on a ridge in the Ozarks with some beautiful weather. Man, oh man, it's been nice. Yeah, we're getting up into the mid-80s again, so a little bit warmer than it ought to be. Should be like 74, 73, somewhere around there for a high. But overnight lows, low 60s, mid, upper 50s, not bad at all. Here's Youth Choir, classicchristian247.com.

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1: 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Leslie wrote that one. That's before she changed her stage name to Sam. Sam Phillips. This one came from The Turning Project from 1987. Mike at the mic. A little break. And then a song from a son of very famous hymn writers and homecoming concert coordinators, producers. It'll make sense after I play it. 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
1: 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Mike at the mic. In the book of Luke, chapter 13, reading the Word of God one book at a time, one chapter at a time, one verse at a time. Luke 13, picking up at verse 22. And Jesus was passing through from one city and village to another, teaching and proceeding on his way to Jerusalem. And someone said to him, "Lord, are there just a few who are being saved?" And he said to them, "Strive to enter through the narrow door. For many, I tell you, will seek to enter and will not be able. Once the head of the house gets up and shuts the door, and you begin to stand outside and knock on the door, saying, 'Lord, open up to us.' Then he will answer and say to you, 'I do not know where you are from.' Then you will begin to say, 'We ate and drank in your presence, and you taught in our streets.' And he will say, 'I tell you, I do not know where you are from. Depart from me, all you workers of unrighteousness.' In that place there will be weeping and gnashing of teeth when you see Abraham and Isaac and Jacob and all the prophets in the kingdom of God, but yourselves being cast out. And they will come from east and west and from north and south and will recline at the table in the kingdom of God. And behold, some are last who will be first, and some are first who will be last." Here is a skillet tune now. It's called Hero. ClassicChristian247.

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1: All right, let me sneak in a quick break. 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
1: 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A tiny bit after 12 o'clock Central Time, USA. I'm Mike Slody. This is Mike at the Mic with Ivory Line.

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1: 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Mike at the mic. I don't know what they're doing anymore. I thought they were out at a church in California. I'm talking about Jean-Luc Lajoie, possibly Yves Lajoie, his brother as well. I'm not sure, though. That was years ago. Let's go back to 1985. Here's Silver Wind. Heaven is being with you. ClassicChristian247.com.

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2: 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It's what you do. Daniel Band is coming up here in just a bit. Also, the Union of Sinners and Saints. You want to hear a song from a couple of the biggest Christian rock bands ever? That's coming up. Really glad to have you with us. Again, we know there's a lot of options up and down the information silly highway, but you found us. Thank you for that. 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
1: 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In the book of Luke, we are. Like Yoda, I spoke. Well, we're in chapter 13, picking up at verse 31 as we continue to read the Word of God, one book at a time, one chapter at a time, one verse at a time. Luke 13:31. Just at that time, some Pharisees approached, saying to him, that is saying to Jesus, "Leave and go from here, for Herod wants to kill you." And he said to them, "Go and tell that fox, behold, I cast out demons and perform cures today and tomorrow, and on the third day I finish. Nevertheless, I must journey on today and tomorrow and the next day, for it is not possible that a prophet would perish outside of Jerusalem. O Jerusalem, Jerusalem, the city that kills the prophets and stones those sent to her. How often I wanted to gather your children together, just as a hen gathers her brood under her wings, and you do not want it. Behold, your house is left to you desolate. And I say to you, you will not see me until the time comes when you say, 'Blessed is he who comes in the name of the Lord.'" Phil King on Mike at the Mike.

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1: 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You know, I hear that and I say their name, and it's just so new in my mind. And yet the Union of Sinners and Saints, the album where that song is from, is from 2016. It's already 10 years old. Just crazy to me. Billy Sprague coming up. 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
2: Cursing Jesus, he dragged his wife outside, throwing her into the cold and snow, locking the door. Cast yourself in. Zara had been studying God's word with Haven, a frontiers worker. During that time, Jesus met Zara in a dream, and she began following him. She faced fierce persecution in her Muslim village, but the worst from her husband. Tarif would pull her across the floor by her hair, cursing her, cursing Jesus. It was a winter evening as Zara was singing praises to Jesus that Tarif threw her out of the house into the snow. Yet even in the cold, Jesus so filled Zara's heart with joy that she kept singing as she looked for a place to stay. After a few days with a neighbor, Tarif let her return, but his abuse continued. Then one night, Tarif woke in a panic. He was paralyzed. Two nights later, Jesus showed Tarif in a dream that he was being disciplined for abusing Zara and cursing Jesus. When he woke, Tarif repented and asked Zara to pray for him. God healed Tarif, and now he's following Jesus. Join Jesus' powerful work in the Muslim world. FrontiersUSA.org.
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incredible rest of your day. Don't forget, Mike at the Mike Encores again tonight at 10 p.m. goes till 1 a.m. Central Time, USA. I love you. All right, here's something you might want to do until I talk to you again. Get all caught up on the different candidates in the election. The midterms are critical for the future of America. Make sure you know exactly what you're voting for. And do not say, hey, somebody else will vote for me. My vote doesn't really matter. Your vote matters. All of our votes matter. We have an American duty, and as believers in Christ, we have a Christian duty as well. I love you. I'll talk to you later. Classic Christian 12.

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3: This is Max Lucado. On that particular day at the Pool of Bethesda, Jesus was drawn to the main character of this miracle. John chapter 5, verses 5 through 7 read like this. When Jesus saw him and knew he had been ill for a long time, he asked him, "Would you like to get well?" "I can't, sir," the man said, "for I have no one to put me into the pool when the water bubbles up." What an odd question to ask a sick person. Why would Jesus pose such a question? The man was 38 years as an invalid. The duration of the condition prompted Jesus to ask, "Would you like to get well?" Getting well means getting up, getting a job, getting on with life. Do you really want to be healed? That's the question Jesus asked then. That's the question Jesus asks all of us.

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1: Hello, this is Greg Hagley. I'm calling from Lima, Peru. 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
2: 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The writer says to chase after what is right and full of love. We should be looking for what is pleasing to God and what will bring glory to Him. When we do this, my friend, He gifts us with life, righteousness, and honor. When you feel discouraged and you're not sure what to do, do the next right thing with a heart full of love.
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6: This is David Huff. David and the Giants were in Pennsylvania, and there was a young lady that gave her heart to God, and it was because of a song that she'd heard on the radio that we played there that night that she gave her life to God. She'd already written a suicide note saying she was taking her life, but she gave her life that night to the Lord Jesus Christ. There is power in music when it's in the name of Jesus Christ.

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3: Where are you looking to find hope? Hi, this is the Livo Minute. If you were to stop random people on the street and ask them where they are looking to find hope, some would say God. Some would say their children. Some might say in the arts, sports, politics, or maybe even their church. British Baptist preacher in the 1800s, Charles Spurgeon said, "Do not look to your hope, but to Christ, the source of your hope." His comment reminds me a bit of the sun, like if we were to sit around and talk about how warm out it is or how bright it is, but we never actually talk about the sun itself. I believe Spurgeon is saying that if you're to talk about the effects of the sun, you better talk about the sun itself. If you're talking about hope, talk about the source of hope, Jesus. And then everyone will be able to feel its effects. Look to the Son of God to find the true source of hope. Get 4 tips that help me stay outrageously hopeful at livehopenow.com. And remember, choose hope today.
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5: 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BART appealed, but now the Ninth Circuit has upheld the verdict. Praise God for this tremendous victory. Please pray for PJI as we rejoice with these six workers and continue defending religious freedom in the workplace.
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4: 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The everlasting God, the creator of the ends of the earth, does not become weary or tired. 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I believe the power of God. What I have trouble believing is that the great God of the universe cares about little old me. Don't be surprised at that. Tom Constable says it best when he says, God is not too great to care. He's too great not to care.
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That's my

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2: Cursing Jesus, he dragged his wife outside, throwing her into the cold and snow, locking the door. Cast yourself in. Zara had been studying God's word with Haven, a frontiers worker. During that time, Jesus met Zara in a dream, and she began following him. She faced fierce persecution in her Muslim village, but the worst from her husband. Tarif would pull her across the floor by her hair, cursing her, cursing Jesus. It was a winter evening as Zara was singing praises to Jesus that Tarif threw her out of the house into the snow. Yet even in the cold, Jesus so filled Zara's heart with joy that she kept singing as she looked for a place to stay. After a few days with a neighbor, Tarif let her return, but his abuse continued. Then one night, Tarif woke in a panic. He was paralyzed. Two nights later, Jesus showed Tarif in a dream that he was being disciplined for abusing Zara and cursing Jesus. When he woke, Tarif repented and asked Zara to pray for him. God healed Tarif, and now he's following Jesus. Join Jesus' powerful work in the Muslim world. FrontiersUSA.org.
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